0: Hey, what's up? This is Sully Erna of Godsmack. 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

That is Godsmack, whose Sully Erna will be one of my guests on the weekend edition of the show. A matter of fact, another guy I'll be speaking to is Frank Billo of Anthrax, their latest It's for the Kids on Hard Drive XL.

0: the XL. Something's crawled under his skin and it's time to get it out. 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
1: It's not as easy as it once was to find pinball machines. 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One of the great waste of time in the spring or summer is getting a stack of quarters and bumping your hips up against a pinball machine. 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Games on your phone are fine, but for true fun, start banging a pleasure machine and its silver balls.
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0: Deftones for the Friday night weekend kickoff rock and roll mother humping jambo freaking re-edition of Hard Drive XL. Along with all of the summer tours and festivals I'll be hitting this year, I am also counting down the minutes to next Thursday afternoon at 3:30 when I will be sitting in an IMAX theater to see the brand new Steven Spielberg film Discovery Day. I have been waiting at least 2 years for this movie about aliens who are amongst us and the day the world finds out the secret. The buzz on it is phenomenal. I've had a number of friends in LA who have seen it, some of whom swear it's Steven Spielberg's best movie ever. I cannot wait for next Thursday.
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1: 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I'm Lou Brutus. 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Title track of the forthcoming new album, Villainous, which, by the way, features Maria Brink of In This Moment.

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0: odds, ends, birthdays, milestones, and other useless info.
1: A couple of rather sad birthdays to mention tonight. Kyle Pavone from We Came as Romans, born this day, 1990. He passed in 2018. And Derek Jones from Falling in Reverse, born this day, 1984. He passed in 2020. Our old friend Christian Martucci, Stone Sour guitar player, is 49. Pete Wentz, bass player for Fall Out Boy, who's a really nice guy, is 47. The great Laurie Anderson, who I had the pleasure of seeing live once in Providence, Rhode Island, 79 years old. Mark Wahlberg, yes, that was a prop weenie in Boogie Nights, is 55. And Ron Livingston from Office Space and Band of Brothers is 59. Finally, on this day in 2002, the death from a drug overdose of my old friend, D.D. Ramone of the Ramones. He was 51. God bless you, D.D.
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0: Zoltan Bathory of Five Finger Death Punch is here now as my special guest. Z, what made Eye of the Storm the right song to release before the rest of the new record?
1: So it just happened to be one of the first songs that we completely finished. Ivan is actually in the studio right now singing. So he's, you know, he's working on the rest of the songs. You know, the first batch that we recorded with, you know, once the vocals are on that, on those songs, then we have to pick one, which one would be the best one that represents what about to come, right? So there were a couple of songs that, in my opinion, going to be huge. I'm not going to say the word hits, but I'm going to say definitely have going to have a huge impact. I don't like to say huge hits because that's assuming that, you know what I mean? So I'm not that big of an egoist, right? Like, oh, it's going to be, but they're going to be extremely impactful songs, but maybe a little bit slower, have closer to, you know, the ballad-ish or the slower paced songs, not necessarily ballads, but slower paced songs. So from that batch that we had done already, this was the one that kind of the forebinger of what about to come,

0: puddle of mud for the Friday night weekend kickoff edition of Hard Drive XL. Blurry, preceded in the rock by the new Five Finger Death Punch, Eye of the Storm. Thank you to Zoltan Bathory for joining me every night this week as featured artist. He will return every night next week as featured artist. Other guests will include Tim Montana, Dead Poets Society, Billy Morrison, Shinedown, and Bush.
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0: Looking forward to them on the road this fall with Motionless in White. That is Dayseeker for the weekend kickoff edition of Hard Drive XL. I'm Lou Brutus. 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We will send back free stuff like our custom 30th anniversary guitar picks and stickers. Some folks include a letter. This one reads, "Dear Mr. Brutus, I was listening to your show and there was a line you said to the listeners about if we wanted some free things. I love free things. Anything free is the best things in my life. Love the show. Respectfully, Jeff. P.S. You are freaking awesome for doing this." Well, Jeff, your stuff is back on the way.
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Here's the latest from Black Label Society, Name in Blood on Hard Drive XL.

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Pearl Jam on Hard Drive XL. You know, I have got to get Jeff Ament on the show, not to talk music, but to talk music concert posters, which he specializes in. Anyway, on to Atreyu, All For You on Hard Drive XL. I did it!

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2: 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There was a Hail Mary attempt at saving their pinball division. 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
12: 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I'm Mary.
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0: Residents reported increased levels of fun after shopping at 20 past 4 and more. Local analysts are calling it the more fun phenomenon. The study covered various summer activities, lake days, baseball games, outdoor concerts, even mowing the lawn, and concluded that everything was 100% more fun after shopping at 20 past 4 and more.
1: 100% more fun?
0: Jane, where are you going?
1: Apparently, this news anchor job would be 100% more fun with 20 past 4 and more. You coming with me?
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0: Hard Drive XL weekend kickoff music from Sleep Theory, as well as Walk from Pantera. The Pantera I have played specifically for my old friend Bobby Tongs. Now, Bobby Tongs is a legendary tour crew member who has worked going back to the mid-1990s with bands like Pantera, Mudvayne, and Slipknot. Bobby currently has some auctions going on eBay to raise money for the care of senior pets. The items include a 2014 Japanese Knotfest poster, an original Paul Gray No. 2 Slipknot guitar pick, and an incredible 2005 Slipknot Subliminal versus Australia New Zealand tour poster signed by all nine original Slipknot members, including Paul Gray and Joey Jordison. 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
11: 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I was dealing with hot flashes, brain fog, low libido, poor sleep, and you know what? When I brought that up to my primary care doctors, they just told me my labs were normal and did nothing. But normal and optimized are totally different. 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
12: 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According to the More More Institute of Health and Wellness, 100% of Fort Wayne residents reported increased levels of fun after shopping at 20 past 4 and more. Local analysts are calling it the More Fun Phenomenon. The study covered various summer activities, lake days, baseball games, outdoor concerts, even mowing the lawn, and concluded that everything was 100% more fun after shopping at 20 past 4 and more.
13: 100% more fun?
12: Jane, where are you going?
13: 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You coming with me?
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Growing up in the jungles of New Jersey, we never called it wrestling. We referred to it as the grappling. So here now, from the world of the grappling, it's Chris Jericho and his band Fozzy, I Know Evil, on Hard Drive XL.

0: from their criminally underappreciated Saint Anger album released on this day in 2003. That is Metallica closing out the Friday night weekend kickoff rock and roll mother humpin' jambo frickin' re-edition of Hard Drive XL. Looking ahead to next week, my guest will include Zoltan Bathory, who will join me every night from Five Finger Death Punch as featured artist. Other guests will include Tim Montana, Dead Poets Society, Billy Morrison, Shinedown, and Bush. Until then, I'm Lou Brutus, leaving you with the words of writer Dr. Hunter S. Thompson. What we have here is the circus without the bread.
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7: That's right, Jane. We're interrupting your regularly scheduled programming to share compelling results from a local survey. According to the More More Institute of Health and Wellness, 100% of Fort Wayne residents reported increased levels of fun after shopping at 20 past 4 and more. Local analysts are calling it the More Fun Phenomenon. The study covered various summer activities, lake days, baseball games, outdoor concerts, even mowing the lawn, and concluded that everything was 100% more fun after shopping at 20 past 4 and more.
8: 100% more fun?
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8: 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You coming with me?
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1: Can't drown them away, can't sleep, can't think, can't find an escape from these dark, dark thoughts in my mind. 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
2: Every morning.
3: It's called orbiting. What is orbiting? It's the latest dating nightmare fueling Gen Z's disillusionment with finding, you know, their love of a lifetime on a dating app. What is orbiting?
4: Are you somebody, do you want to be orbited? Let me start with that.
3: You do not. This sounds unnecessarily cruel.
4: Is this that thing where, like, they used to call it like a back burner boyfriend, where you keep somebody just close enough so there's an escape route?
3: It's sort of like that.
4: Or like you have them up your mind.
3: That was my first thought. I don't remember. What do they call it now? They have a term for it now. Oh, they call it benching, where you've always got a player on the bench.
4: Oh.
3: You know, like when I, you know, we would always call them back burner girls. It wasn't, you know, where you were doing, you know, it wasn't where you were making the sauce, but it was the back burner where you were maybe making the pasta. Right? It's not the most important part of the meal, but it's there if you need it, right? Orbiting is kind of like that. Orbiting in dating refers to a situation where someone cuts you off completely, but then continues to engage you on social media content by liking or viewing your posts.
4: Oh.
3: Doesn't that seem unnecessarily cruel? You won't return a text. You won't return a call. You don't want to hang out, but you're very involved in participating in what I'm doing online.
4: Because that is almost like maintaining the absolute bare minimum of communication. Like, because you know if an ex of yours or somebody you used to be interested in or see has liked one of your posts.
3: She's still around. She's still there.
4: That like cuts through the clutter.
3: What do they call that? Breadcrumbing, where you just drop little bits and pieces.
4: Yeah.
3: And you just kind of keep stringing somebody along the entire time. They say basically this is a form of lingering after they've shown that they already aren't interested in a relationship. This can be confusing because it might seem like they're interested, but they're not putting the effort into it to actually connect. What is zombieing? Oh, wait a minute. Hang on one second. They say, is orbiting worse than ghosting?
4: No, because if somebody's orbiting, then you like.
3: No, I think orbiting is worse than ghosting, because at least in ghosting, there's some finality there.
4: Yeah, but you always
3: orbiting, they're still kind of what was that commercial with the old guy with the almost got it?
4: Yeah, but to me, just having somebody, like, let's say that you had a couple of dates and then all of a sudden she just vanishes and won't talk to you again, you're always going to wonder, like, did I do something?
3: Well,
4: like, that's going to gnaw at you.
3: Usually we all have a pretty good idea. I know that I've done something. It's just difficult to narrow down exactly what would it have been that have turned her off the most. What is
4: great. Had 8 beers at dinner, brought up Kanye. Okay.
3: You know, I think he's taking a bad rap out there. No, not a lot of people are going to say an unpopular opinion.
4: Hot take incoming.
3: Shut up, knucklehead. Zombieing is similar to ghosting and orbiting, but a zombie means you've already experienced the ghosting as they have vanished without a word, but then suddenly they reappear on the scene as if nothing happened, like a real-life zombie coming back to life.
4: Boy, I think you got to be out there mixing it up in the dating world to have some of that, like, to have that happen to you. I suppose that's for people successfully dating more than one person over a calendar year. I never had to worry about that.
3: I'm hanging on. Oh, yeah, there you go. There's breadcrumbing right there, giving someone just enough attention or interest, like occasional texts to keep them hanging on, but not enough to develop a real connection. What is pocketing?
4: You guys, I'm listening so close to this dating segment. I'm going on a first date with a girl on Saturday. Since
3: yeah.
4: Danimal.
3: All right, tell us everything.
4: Yeah, Danimal, where'd you meet her? Where are you going?
3: You know what you should do? You should switch the date to tomorrow night and then double date with Warren and his wife for his birthday. You know, tomorrow's his birthday.
4: Birthday alert.
3: Right, and maybe you can make a foursome out of it. That'd be fun. Hey, how fun would that be to sit in on a first date with people you don't even know? That'd be very exciting.
4: I'd be like, look, see this face? This is the face of a guy who's been married for a very long time.
3: Yeah, how'd you meet her and where are you going? But again, a first date today isn't like a first date back in the olden days where you You walked into it cold, right?
4: Yeah, you didn't.
3: I mean, it was a cold call, literally.
4: You might know a couple of things, but now you could be like, all right, I can find pictures of, you know, how many bad relationships you've been in, Facebook posts, places you work, things you've done.
3: I mean, what are the chances you've already exchanged nudes at this point in time? Probably pretty good, right?
4: I don't think you do that before you go on a date with somebody. A first date?
3: You wouldn't request them?
4: I wouldn't request. I would hope.
3: I would demand. I got to know what I'm getting into before I spend money on a first date.
4: If today's Thursday and we're going out for a first date on Saturday and she blesses me with nudes, then I can absolutely guarantee I'm going to walk into that date knowing I'm going to get laid that night.
3: I'm going to ask for a second date before we even sit down for the first date. I'll be like, hey, fantastic. You're a work of art.
4: If she sends nudes and then we don't have sex on the first date, I'm going to think, well, she must have found my overall self unappealing.
3: I'm a grosso. What is pocketing when it comes to the dating world today? I like how two old guys just assume everybody's out there sending nudes all the time.
4: You guys, I'm being orbited right now by this poly girl I'm trying to see. It's hurting me more than ghosting, says Metalhead Dad. Also, she's amorous. Polygamist?
3: Polygamist.
4: No, it's not. That's the bad one, right? Polygamy is a crime. Polyamorous, so she's down for other people. You're trying to get into that. So she's liking your stuff on Facebook and Instagram and TikTok, but she's not engaging anymore, huh?
3: Sounds like an absolute nightmare out there. What is pocketing? This is humiliating. If you're being pocketed, that means somebody is keeping your relationship secret. Just keep him in my pocket. Keeping a relationship secret.
4: I want you to be my secret boyfriend.
3: Especially from your partner's social circle. You know, I haven't met any of your friends yet. Yeah, you're probably not gonna either. What is zumping?
4: Zumping?
3: Yeah, I thought this would be something good, but it's not.
4: Sex on Zima?
3: Breaking up with somebody abruptly or unexpectedly, often through text messaging. And what is a beige flag?
4: A beige flag would be like he eats tuna salad.
3: Well, this
4: like
3: is
4: not, it's not great, but it's also not a red flag.
3: This is worse than a red flag.
4: A beige flag is worse than a red flag?
3: At least if you're throwing out red flags, you're probably taking a position on something or you have an opinion on something or there's just something about you that's too strong, right?
4: Oh, here's Danimal. Met her on the Facebook dating.
3: Okay.
4: Which apparently is a version of Facebook that you get if you and I were to change our relationship status to single.
3: Okay.
4: So I looked around to see if I could see, and you can't see if you're married.
3: We don't see a lot of stuff because we're married. Pretty standard.
4: Yeah, yep.
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2: You guys, I hit $10,500 and still hardly told anybody. But that's how you burn through it fast. Giving people loans.
3: Sure.
2: Says B-Rad.
4: Here's some of the comments on Reddit. The first one, one of the most popular ones, it says, don't ever tell anybody you win the lottery. Well, if you're winning $10,000, that's easy to keep quiet, right?
2: Yeah.
4: And that's fine. But if you're winning $5.5 million, I mean, somebody's got to know, right?
2: Because first you're like, holy smokes, I'm a millionaire. But your second thought is, every person additionally besides you that knows is another chance that someone's going to try to take this money from you.
4: Here's the comment that really makes it hard. Ask yourself, if your parents won the lottery, would they give you half?
2: Well, no, there are seven children. They're not going to divvy it all up.
4: I don't think they're going to give you half. But if your parents win the lottery, you're going to enjoy that money just as much as they are.
2: I would hope I'm at least going to get to join in a few luxurious trips.
4: Knowing most parents, like I know most parents, like if my wife and I won the lottery, it would be the same thing as if my kids went on that ticket as well. I mean, I wouldn't be holding anything back from the kids. Does that equal half? I don't know. Maybe. But I can't imagine a world where I'd be like, no, your mom and I are going to enjoy this on our own. No, then that lottery win becomes family money.
2: I had a cousin that won $2.5 million 20 years ago. He never told anybody until only recently, says Charlie Brown.
4: After it was gone.
2: Yep. Yeah, you guys should have been there. It was amazing.
4: Mm-hmm. Somebody else says, after everything they've done for you, they deserve half. They probably ended up giving much of that back to you eventually anyway. Yeah, it doesn't say how old the parents are. If they're like in their 70s, I'm like, yeah, go ahead, take half. I think. Maybe. Probably not. If they're in poor health.
2: But even still.
4: If they're in poor health, I would certainly give them half. I'm like, we just talk about Willy Wonka. You know, they all have that Willy Wonka cough that those old people have.
2: Yeah,
4: I'm like, yeah, here's half. Hey, this is just an investment on my behalf because I know I'm getting this money back soon, very soon.
2: I don't know, man, because now this kid, even if he gives his parents $1 billion, it's going to feel like empty.
4: It is. There's something very salty about it.
2: You know that they wanted so much more, and they're not going to be happy with what they got.
4: Yeah.
2: But also, with $1 million, you can still buy a boat and early retire and all that.
4: Oh, sure. Yeah. All right. We were just talking about pets a few minutes ago.
2: My parents would disappear with the money, so they'd be lucky to get whatever I give. I mean, it's easy if you have a rocky relationship with your parents. Like, who? Huh?
4: If you could ask one question to your pet, what would it be? We'll have to push that to the next segment because we're a little bit over time. But we'll get to that in a second since we were just talking about what did we agree on? Rod and Todd for the cats?
2: Yeah.
4: That's funny.
2: It's a Simpsons nod, and they're funny on their own.
4: Yeah. I know I probably asked this question a million times. Do cats come when you call them? Do they know their names?
2: Sometimes.
4: What?
2: Yeah.
4: Because like every dog knows its name, right?
2: Yeah. Sometimes a cat will act like it knows its name, and then for like weeks on end, it will pretend like it doesn't even know who you are.
4: I don't know why that's frustrating. It aggravates the hell out of me.
2: That's why we didn't realize one of our cats has gone deaf over the last 9 months, because her behavior didn't really change. She didn't really, you know, freak out when you'd come home, but also didn't react sometimes when you'd call her for dinner. Now the only thing she reacts to is when she hears the vibration of the garage door. She knows that someone's going to be around to feed me.
4: I don't know if this is a good idea or not. Google is planning on releasing millions of mosquitoes in California and Florida to help fight diseases.
2: Where did Google get mosquitoes at?
4: Google is asking the federal government for permission to let go of 32 million specifically treated mosquitoes over the next 2 years. The goal is to cut down on diseases that are spread by mosquitoes. West Nile virus, yellow fever. The plan is part of Google's lesser-known project, which started more than 10 years ago to find new ways to shrink mosquito populations. The U.S. Environmental Protection Agency is reviewing the idea, taking comments through this Friday before it makes a final decision on approval. Instead of releasing biting bugs, Google plans to set loose male mosquitoes carrying a natural bacteria. When these males mate with wild females, the babies...
2: Where do they even find wild females?
4: They say
2: downtown?
4: The babies don't survive.
2: Isn't this one of those things where if you mess with the mosquito population, it's like a butterfly effect? Like then the spiders and birds die.
4: Yeah, these
2: or
4: things
2: the bats cease to exist, and suddenly we're left with a pollination crisis.
4: Upsetting the balance of what we already have, which, by the way, isn't very well balanced, but it could be worse. They say only female mosquitoes bite people. Experts say the release will not mean more bites for anybody, but it will cut down on the mosquito population. I don't know. Do mosquitoes serve a purpose or no?
2: Yeah.
4: What's the purpose?
2: That's like a huge food source for, like, bats. I don't really even know. Hey, I got to be honest. I'm not entirely sure that bats eat mosquitoes. I think they do. Pretty sure that they do. I thought about building a bat box in the backyard, but then I'm like, I don't even know if I need to. I don't need to know. Get involved in this.
4: Why do you need a bat? So it'll eat the mosquitoes.
2: Well, because it's supposed to be supposed to be helpful, I guess.
4: What purpose does a bat serve? It eats the mosquitoes. And then? Well, I don't know. I don't know anything past that, man.
2: Well, it's supposed to keep the mosquito population down, and then they, bats will like poop on stuff and fertilize the ground. Boy, real slippery slope. All I know is that if one piece is gone, then other pieces are starting to go.
4: All of a sudden, the boat gets real rocky, and I don't like it.
2: Yeah, but I also heard when you put up a bat box, you can't take it down. Like, 'cause bats are endangered or something. Boy, I should really research this before I start getting involved.
4: That sounds like a good plan, right?
2: I put the last thing on the bat box. I'm like, I can't move it now. It's stuck forever where it's at.
4: You sound like a guy who's going to start coming in every morning. I'm going to remind you that you didn't wipe your mouth when you brushed your teeth. No, that's just the rabies that I got from my bat box.
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6: 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According to the More More Institute of Health and Wellness, 100% of Fort Wayne residents reported increased levels of fun after shopping at 20 past 4 and more. Local analysts are calling it the More Fun Phenomenon. 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
7: 100% more fun?
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0: The Bear.
3: Congratulations again to Sean Bob the Builder. Had his first grandbaby last night. And he said, hey, how about a baby pump day? We said yes. Here's two completely unrelated stories. One of them is handy. One of them is just fun to retell because, well, it's fun to retell these stories because it's scary as hell. Anytime a funeral home mixes up a body.
4: You just think there's not so many there that this would happen. What do they have, like 6, 8 at a time?
3: I don't know. How high do they pile? I don't know. A New York City family wants some answers after, well, a stranger was in dad's coffin. Or is it casket? It's casket, right? Somebody told us that a coffin is, or a casket is what we typically are buried in, but a coffin has that edged.
4: Yeah.
3: Right?
4: Yep. A coffin is for Dracula. A casket is for the rest of us.
3: Right. A casket is just a box, but a coffin, you know. I don't know why somebody told us that one day. It may or may not be true, but I won't forget it. A fellow by the name of Jose, he was 84. He died recently. His family arrived at his wake last Thursday to say their goodbye. They encountered a stranger in his coffin. Maybe this is why Crumble Cookie opens that box of cookies when they hand them to you. Maybe,
4: to make sure there's no mix-up.
3: Maybe this funeral parlor does it the same way as they open the casket. They're like, does this look like Dad? And you're like, oh my God, it's Dad. That's great, except it wasn't Dad.
4: Who is that guy?
3: They insisted for hours. The funeral home insisted, quote-unquote, for hours that the unknown person was, in fact, their father. Boy, that is a tough argument to win.
4: They have to realize the first time you run into a little bit of resistance that this is your father, that you're on the wrong side of the argument, right?
3: I assure you that is your father.
4: No, it is.
3: I've known him for a very long time. Mm-hmm. That's not Pops. The funeral home said the mix-up was caused by getting two bodies with similar names at the same time. The funeral home, by the way, has been in hot water with the city previously after nearly 50 complaints from one agency about the condition of the bodies of loved ones.
4: Or, what do you mean condition of the bodies? They dinged up or they drag them around the parking lot?
3: And they've misrepresented or concealed the prices of services that the funeral home offers. You're like, yo, this is not even close to the estimate that you gave me. Said the grieving widow.
4: I mean, is it like a car repair? We're like, all right, well, it turns out it was a little bit more involved than we thought. What do you even need? More pancake makeup.
3: How do you pack, according to travel experts, if you just want to take a carry-on? What is the best way to pack your clothes? What travel expert is here to help, stressing that she always avoids checking a bag, not only because it saves money, obviously, but it also saves time.
4: This is one of those weirdos that's like, you got to wear them all at the same time.
3: You got to wear 6 shirts and 2 pairs of pants.
4: Yeah.
3: And it's not one of those. Oh, this belongs on the Mount Rushmore, too, mm-hmm. Right? Here's how you pack your carry-on to get the most out of it. What does it cost to check a bag now? $45?
5: Unless you're a credit card reward member.
3: Yeah. Otherwise, it's $45. Shoes, travel experts say, are the enemy of carry-on luggage. Wear your pair of shoes on the plane.
4: My ski boots!
3: Do the same for sweaters and sweatshirts. Just bring one or two, but make sure that you wear one of them on the plane.
4: Well, yeah, but then it's dirty when I get there.
3: I do that anyway because it's always cold on a plane. I don't know why. I always have sleeves on, though.
4: It was chilly. It's chilly on this plane.
3: Jeans take up more room than anything else. Only pack a couple of pairs of jeans. Wear one pair of jeans while you're on the plane. Stick with solid color clothing that you can wear with multiple outfits. See, again, you're also doing it under the pretense that I'm going to be wearing these clothes multiple times. I don't think you're recognizing how sloppy I am.
4: Yeah.
3: Pack a few fun accessories that take up very little space, like jewelry and sunglasses. When traveling to a cold destination, bring a jacket that folds down to nothing. Yeah, but then I'm going to be cold. Hey, by the way, who travels to a cold destination? Get out of here.
4: I'm not going.
3: Ain't nobody going where it's cold.
4: If I'm going where it's cold, I'm driving.
3: Limit yourself to one dressy outfit. Pack like you're going away for a week and accept the fact that you might have to do laundry. That's what's great about Airbnbs and Vrbo's is, you know, you always have a laundry facility there.
4: I like when the hotel's like, we also have laundry. Like, I bet you do. Not going to use it, though. Mm-hmm.
3: If you have a long day of travel ahead of you, always pack clean clothes in a backpack. Yeah, because you have your carry-on and your backpack. Mm-hmm. My backpack usually does most of the heavy lifting anyway. Make sure everything in your carry-on case is security-proof. I think that means they're liquids. I think that's the only thing that trips you up at security anymore, right?
4: I try to pack. If I am taking something that I have to check, I try to make sure I have enough in my carry-on. If my check bag never appears, I can at least get by. I'm not going to be like, I need to go get socks at CVS for $8 a pair.
3: Yeah. Yeah, my daughter went to Florida a couple of weeks ago, and she's always interested in saving time and money. So they traveled with just carry-ons. But then she said, well, I have to check my bags in for the flight home. Why do you have to do that? You bought too much crap, didn't you? She said, yeah, I bought too much crap, so now I have to check my bags.
4: Not only did you pay money to buy crap, you're also paying more money to get this crap back home.
3: I said, I remember specifically telling you to be on the lookout and be concerned, you know, just double check what you're buying a lot of and stop. The other thing, she bought something. She bought something that was really great. I can't think of what it was, but it was really great, but it was also part of the reason why they had to check their bags on the way back. And then as she was, you know, showing us, I was like, wow, that's really great. God, what was it? I don't remember what it was. I was like, yeah, that's really cool. That's great. And she said, oh, they have an online store too. Why don't you just buy it online and save this? Just have it shipped to your house.
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1: Every morning.
2: Orlando is number four. 7% of us regret going to Orlando. I think that also becomes a part of that conversation, is if I can't believe how much money I spent.
3: Mm-hmm.
2: Miami's number three. 8% of Americans regret going to Miami.
3: Any place you're going to be where they just bleed you endlessly. Like, we went to Miami years ago, you and I. That city's so expensive.
2: Mm-hmm.
3: Everything's insane. And after about a day, you're just like, ah, this is how much it costs to be here. But it ruins the fun of everything. You know, you're just getting bled like a tick.
2: Because you look around and I don't know. I hate comparison shopping. When you compare it, this meal would only cost me $75 at home.
3: Yep.
2: But it's costing me $135 here. Plus, Miami's one of those cities, too, where they cater to a lot of out-of-town people. And the minute that you attach tourists to it, all of a sudden the price of doing business goes up. Number two, again, falling in the same forest, New York City. 9% of Americans regret going to New York City.
3: It's like when I was a kid, I go to Chicago. I'm like, man, I can't believe how expensive it is. You got to pay to park your car anywhere you go.
2: What I think is really funny about Chicago now is I remember when I was younger and I thought, oh my God, everything in Chicago was so outrageously priced because Chicago was the big city that I lived near. And that's where we went. You went to Chicago. And, you know, you went into the city. Now that I've been to other cities, Chicago is reasonably priced.
3: Yeah. I remember being so offended when we booked a hotel years and years ago, and you had to pay like an extra 50. It was like 50 or 100 bucks to park your car for the weekend.
2: Mm-hmm.
3: Like, but I'm already paying for the room.
2: Mm-hmm.
3: The hojo at my house doesn't do this. Why do I have to pay? I couldn't get over the fact that I had to pay to park a car there in addition to renting the room.
2: A great example, and this is one of the other things that were shocking, because you brought up Key West, is over Christmas when we went to the Florida Keys. I could not believe how expensive everything was. I mean, it was ungodly expensive. You could do a week in Chicago, and it's cheaper than doing a week in the Florida Keys.
3: Yeah. One of the things that baffled me about Key West is that
2: the food. It's so expensive.
3: There's that beers anywhere. Like, you know, if I wanted like an IPA anywhere I went, it's $12, which is a good $4 more than I'm primed to pay.
2: Uh-huh.
3: And when my wife and I got it for lunch with a $120 bar tab, I thought, oh, God, this is going to be a terrible week.
2: Yeah, that's funny that you brought up that Chicago thing, because that's what I always think about. Chicago, to me, that was always, I'm never going to pay more than I do in the city. Mm-hmm. I'm never going to pay more than that. And just about everywhere else I go, I'm starting to realize, hey, wait a minute. Hold on a second.
3: Chicago's a hell of a deal.
2: Number one answer, regrettable vacation destinations, according to U.S. travelers. 11% of us. I still think this number is pretty low. I know a lot of people that go here, and they walk away and go, God, I could have spent more time and more money someplace else. Las Vegas is at the top of the list. Las Vegas is great when you're young because it makes it feel like you're successful.
3: Yeah, it's also very exhilarating. Like when you're a kid in the Midwest and you first go to Vegas with your buddies in your early 20s, that you've never seen anything like that before. There weren't casinos everywhere. You couldn't bet on your phone. This whole thing, and they would hand you beers as long as you were on the floor. It was great. It's not like that anymore.
2: The thing about Las Vegas that was so great when I was younger, when I was in my 20s or 30s, I don't remember when. It's not like this anymore, but it used to be, is everybody dressed up like at night when you would go out. I don't care if you just went out to gamble or you just went out to walk around or if you went to a show or whatever. Everyone dressed up. So you would have to dress up. I mean, you could hang out downtown or whatever, you know, and wear a loincloth. It didn't matter. But if you were out on the strip, everybody got dressed up and everybody looked nice for their evening out. And it made you feel like, because you were dressed up, you know, when you look better, and you feel more successful. So you could walk around, you know, you take like two outfits because that's all I had, you know, like nice clothes.
3: Yeah.
2: Right? But still, you would just feel like you were more successful than you really were because you were surrounded by people who are also presenting themselves as being successful. I know the reality was probably none of us were. But we had on shiny shoes, and that made a huge difference. Yeah, so he says, Key West sucks. Absolutely no parking. Yeah, parking is tough. There's a lot of walking involved in Key West. But no, I didn't think Key West sucked. I thought it was fine.
3: You guys, we just had lunch at Navy Pier. Two adults, two kids, just under $100. WTF.
2: Hey, that's reasonably priced. You know that, right? That's getting in and out for four people for under $100. I don't care where you go.
3: A buddy of mine just
2: you can't even do that at Subway. Hey, where do we go this weekend? My wife and I. I had to eat some because I had forgotten to eat. Wendy's. Hey, just my wife and I. $24.
3: A buddy of mine just took a trip to New York City. He said that he had to pay a $50 a day tax to stay in the cheapest hotel. It was still over $200 a night, says dude, man. Yeah, when everybody started tacking on these resort fees, I'm like, this isn't even a resort. This is just a business park hotel.
2: He says, we flew to Key West, and the airport employee taking our tickets before we left told us, hang on to your wallet. I thought he was talking about being robbed. Then I saw the beer prices, and I knew what he meant. Yeah. The best way to see Key West is to go on a cruise, and it stops there for the day, and you can ride around and see the whole place. It takes roughly 30 minutes to get back on the boat and go to the beach for the day. Is it weird that one of my favorite parts of Key West, I don't care, and I know you're supposed to hate it, I like walking down by the docks where those cruise ships are and just seeing how big those are. I have zero interest of ever taking a cruise.
3: Because you put four or five of those boats next to each other.
2: It's unbelievable.
3: Yeah, and you just think... I mean, how is this thing floating?
2: It's one of those local yokel things with your mouth hanging open. I'm a Midwestern rhubarb.
3: It's huge.
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2: Today is National Rocky Road Day, by the way.
3: Whether on the Rocky Road is like 100 plus years old.
2: Yeah, 1929. It was invented during the Great Depression. It was the first ice cream to include mix-ins.
3: They wanted to raise people's spirits. You know what? Raise your spirit. A little bit of marshmallows and some peanuts. Like, hell yeah, man. Things aren't so bad.
2: It seems cruelly.
3: Things look it up.
2: It seems cruelly named. If you're going to name an ice cream during the Depression to pick people's spirits up, you named it, oh, it's a rocky road, man.
3: It's going to be a rocky road for us for a long time.
2: Right.
3: You know what tastes like generational trauma? Marshmallows and peanuts.
2: We love ice cream. So much so. How many gallons of ice cream does the average American eat every year? Wow, I didn't see this.
3: You could probably put me down for a gallon.
2: Average American eats 4 gallons of ice cream every year. Obviously, we eat it year-round. Summertime is when we crave it the most. A new report where Americans are most obsessed with ice cream and which ones are national favorites. And again, this is a huge disappointment. 10-1, here we go. Rocky Road, number 10. We were shocked when we were talking about National Rocky Road Day. I don't know anybody except
3: there was a time
2: my grandmother loved Rocky Road ice cream, and I thought it was weird.
3: There was a time when it was a pretty exotic thing, but the problem now is there are 40 other more exotic things sitting right next to it.
2: Mm-hmm. Rocky Road is number 10. Coffee ice cream is number 9. Oh, I can't touch the stuff in the afternoon. No, keep me up all night.
3: Uh-huh.
2: Cookies and cream is number 8. Birthday cake is number 7. America's favorite ice creams, Neapolitan, is number 6. I think that doesn't count.
3: No.
2: That's 3 flavors in one.
3: Yeah.
2: That you can't count that. The good news is vanilla is all the way down at number 5. I thought it would be a little bit higher.
3: Vanilla?
2: What if you get the French vanilla bean? Is that better?
3: It's got a little flecks of scrapings in it. You know it's expensive.
2: Chocolate, number 4. America's top ice cream flavors. Totally get it. Cookie dough is number 3. I'm not going to argue about that. Chocolate chip is number 2. All right. Not going to argue about that either. That's pretty solid. That belongs in the top 5. What's America's favorite ice cream flavor? Unbelievably disappointing.
3: Blue Moon.
2: No. Well, that Blue Moon, that's a weird ice cream.
3: Yeah, I don't
2: My
3: like
2: kids
3: it.
2: Used to get it. It was Blue Moon, and it was, what was that, Superman ice cream?
3: Yep.
2: That has all the different, the red and the yellow, and boy, those are really terrible. Terrible ice creams. Even worse than that. What's worse than that? Because it comes in at number 1, America's favorite ice cream flavor.
3: My personal favorite's mint chocolate chip, but peanut butter?
2: I think chocolate has to be in it for me. For me to find favor in your ice cream, there better be some chocolate in there somewhere. Strawberry. Strawberry is the number 1 answer. Most Americans say the strawberry is their favorite ice cream. What is the matter with this country?
3: But
2: ain't nobody eat the damn strawberry ice cream.
3: When I was a kid, I don't even think they sold pails of strawberry ice cream.
2: you hear how gross that sounds?
3: You had to get, like, it was always part of like the Neapolitan or some other flavor, like a swirl, but it was never standalone. You could just go buy a quart of strawberry ice cream.
2: Remember sometimes you get that strawberry ice cream and it have chunks of strawberries in it?
3: Yeah,
2: that mushy, nasty, goober ice cream with...
3: Things have changed dramatically over the last probably 20 years, but when I was a kid growing up, I only remember like 5 flavors of ice cream. It was like chocolate, vanilla. There was Rocky Road. There was the Superman or the Blue Moon. And that was just that was pretty much it. And then you started to see other flavors, like when Moose Tracks showed up. You're like, oh, you know, holy smokes! But now you go to the grocery store. You're like, I don't even look at all this stuff, man. Do I want Little Debbie bars crunched up and slammed in there? I can get it.
2: You just said my first ice cream memory, so I'm searching through my mind right now, and I'm trying to figure out, what is my first ice cream memory? You know what my first ice cream memory is?

0: Dairy Queen introduced the Blizzard. I was just a little kid, and whenever I would eat ice cream at home, I would put it all in the bowl and then I'd stir it up, right? I was never like a hack at the
1: right.
0: I never hacked at the scoops. I always like stirred it up. And I would put stuff in there like candy bars or whatever. Whatever we had laying around, I would put into the ice cream and stir it up as long as it was like chocolate. And I still remember this, man. It's so vivid, so weird. I just remember my mom saying, "Hey, Dairy Queen is now making ice cream the same way you like it. It's all stirred up."
1: Mm.
0: I don't know why. So I'll never forget that. And I thought, oh, what? Yeah, my mom says, yeah, they stir it up for you. I said, well, that sounds wonderful.
1: Who are these, quote, Americans saying that strawberry is number one? You guys, my wife and my oldest kid make fun of me and my youngest kid because our favorite is strawberry, says our buddy T-Mod.
0: Why? Why is it your favorite? When there are so many other ice cream options, why have you settled on strawberry?
1: It sounds very, very elderly. Like, I'd like to settle down with a nice cup of strawberry ice cream.
0: What in the name of Little House on the Prairie is going on here? Is that because are you the same person that got an orange in your stocking?
1: Yeah.
0: Is fruit a very important thing?
1: Neapolitan is trash because of the strawberry, says Wussy Boy.
0: Yep. You, every time you pick up that half gallon of Neapolitan ice cream, there's always a weight imbalance because the strawberry end is always heavy. Because nobody eats that garbage.
1: You guys, strawberry what? At least get a little fudge swirl or something in there. So many flavors better than strawberry. Come on, America.
0: Chocolate-covered strawberry. I can make friends with that.
1: Strawberry ice cream. What is this, a parallel universe? I just think it's weird because I don't remember ever seeing just plain strawberry at the store.
0: Hold on. I'm trying to find... New Jersey is the most ice cream obsessed state. All top five states for ice cream are in the Northeast. Delaware, Massachusetts, Connecticut, New York, New Jersey. Arkansas has the least amount of interest in ice cream.
1: My favorite flavor of ice cream is vanilla. I know I'm basic. My wife's is strawberry. Mint chocolate chip is gross. It's like eating toothpaste, says Dan from Lima.
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2: You're funny.
0: The Bear.
3: We were just talking about, I looked it up while we were during a commercial break, some god-awful canned cocktail that I found in the garage fridge over the weekend. I said, oh, that looks tasty and delicious and refreshing after doing some landscaping. And I was shocked because it was so terrible. I looked at the can, and it said vodka, tequila, gin, and rum were all included in this drink. It is a Monaco.
4: Oh, yeah, that's it.
3: Blue Crush Monaco, 9% alcohol by volume. Somebody texted in and said a couple of their flavors are decent. You know, I'll be honest with you. I think I Monaco'd myself out. I think I'm not. That's going to be the end of it. Like the example I pointed out a few minutes ago. When was the last time you had a shot of tequila and said, you know what would go great with this shot of tequila? If I put some gin in it and some vodka. And then maybe throw some rum in on top of that.
4: I want to test this old body of mine. See if I still got it.
3: According to bartenders, one of the most popular drinks of the summer of 2026. Here we go. Gimlets.
4: I'm sorry?
3: A gimlet, like a vodka gimlet. Refreshing cocktails made with just a few ingredients. Gin, lime juice, simple syrup. They're easy to make at home. This summer, you'll be seeing cucumber gimlets, especially since cucumbers are in season during the summer months.
4: Ah.
3: According to mixologist, a passion fruit margarita is on the drink menu this summer. A fruity version of the popular warm weather cocktail will be big this summer. Passion fruit margs are the drink people can enjoy year-round, especially on a hot day. I don't even know what this is. Palomas?
4: My wife is a big fan of those. It's like basically grapefruit and tequila.
3: Yeah, tequila, grapefruit, and lime juice. Light, refreshing.
4: Warren's mom likes vodka gimlets. Well, you know what? I'm going to give you that one. Well played.
3: Spritzes of all kind are going to be big this year, according to mixologists. Cocktails will continue being popular.
4: What is a spritz?
3: Bartenders call spritzes supermodels of the cocktail world because as soon as someone sees one, they want one, especially during the summer. I don't know what this is. What is a lychee martini? L-Y-C-H-E-E. Made with vodka or gin and lychee juice?
4: Is it a fruit?
3: I don't know. Fresh lemon or lime. These drinks are sweet and tropical, which is why they predict they'll be big this summer.
4: So are you going to have like a summer like you had a couple of years ago? You're like, it's the summer of rum.
3: I don't know. I might go back to the summer of rum. Those rum drinks are fun.
4: Yeah? You got that Ninja Slushy machine. You can really ratchet it up.
3: Hey, until right now, I completely forgot that I have that. Should probably break that out this weekend. Diet Coke with a shot. Drinks for the summer of 2026, according to mixologists. The budget-friendly drink is just a Diet Coke and a shot of what goes good with a Diet Coke.
4: Rum?
3: This actually sounds pretty great. Vanilla vodka.
4: Oh, yeah.
3: They call it the affordable summer drink, okay? And...
4: What do you got? That's refreshing? No, affordable. We got you, fam.
3: And a twist on the vodka lemonade for this summer.
4: Hey, any guesses from the gallery?
3: Is this Crocus?
4: No, I'll give you one hint. We love this band.
3: Oh, Benny Vincent.
4: Yeah. Baby O.
3: Is this Mark Slaughter?
4: Yeah.
3: Ugh. outside of the high-pitched voice, I dig this song. It's not all wanky like the other Vinnie Vincent stuff.
4: I think it might get there.
3: He's controlling himself. Self-restraint. Whoa. Oh, boy, here we go.
4: Here it comes. Get to me. I like when you hear Vinnie Vincent charge up his guitar. And like, yeah. Here we go.
3: You can tell when he starts getting warmed up. He's like, hey, wait a minute. My name is on the T-shirt. I need to squeeze in here. All right.
4: Yeah! Electric!
3: Overall, this is pretty terrible.
4: So we're not going to put it on a certified banger list?
3: Wow.
4: I got excited. Somebody suggested Baby O, and I'm like, Vinnie Vincent, a chance to do a deep dive? All right.
3: There's no subtlety to this song at all from anyone involved.
4: Oh, he is still going in the background. Listen to that.
3: I know. That song has a lot of potential to be good.
4: Blew up on the launch pad. This is one you might get too.
3: Oh, here's what I was looking for. Somebody says, I deliver those Monaco's. Blue Crush is the most popular flavor, says Real Rocker Josh. Really? You're delivering them to kids, right? I mean, adults don't drink those, do they?

0: If you'd like a hint, I'll give you one.
1: Can people stop starting songs like they're warming up? Just get into the song. Stop pretending like you're... Stop tuning your guitar or whatever the hell that was. You just whizzed away an entire minute. Is this Great White?
2: It is.
1: Yeah. Was that Mark Kendall on guitar?
2: It is.
3: Join the Bear Text Club and get updates on bear contests, concerts, events, and more. 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
10: That's right, Jane. We're interrupting your regularly scheduled programming to share compelling results from a local survey. According to the More More Institute of Health and Wellness, 100% of Fort Wayne residents reported increased levels of fun after shopping at 20 past 4 and more. Local analysts are calling it the More Fun Phenomenon. The study covered various summer activities, lake days, baseball games, outdoor concerts, even mowing the lawn, and concluded that everything was 100% more fun after shopping at 20 past 4 and more.
11: 100% more fun?
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3: All right, what are the universal truths? The things that we can all agree on. Not many.
4: Van Halen rules.
3: Sam Demas rules!
4: Yeah.
3: See, right here, man, right here.
4: Yeah, this is what sells it.
3: I can smell the summertime. Woo!

0: This song has...
1: He even talks about what you want to do while you're listening.
0: Yeah. Mezcal, tequila, little salt. This song has sand in its shoes. So he says, my wife hates Van Halen, changes the station every time. You should probably leave her. Yeah, that's not a marriage you want to be wrapped up in. All right, one of the things we can all agree on, I saw this earlier in the week, and we've been trying to get to it, mostly because I had to laugh, because we touched on this conversation last week or the week before. We were talking about dining out, and one thing that will steer me away from your restaurant, or at least eating. Yeah, this is it. Dude, this song is so good.

0: This does meander into that Van Halen territory where they were writing songs that they weren't sure where they were going to go. And so most of the songs end up muddying themselves up. There's no beginning, middle, and end. There's a beginning and a middle, but then it just kind of meanders until it eventually peters out at the end. Like, they don't know what to do with the song. Humans Being is a great example, and there's a reason behind it. It's because Sammy never came in and finished the song. So it was up to the Van Halen brothers to figure out how the song was supposed to end. That's why that song just kind of meanders, you know, like driving around a parking lot at the end.
1: You guys, I can honestly say I was not a Van Halen fan at all for years. I found the music annoying, but it wasn't until this show in the last maybe 20 years or so that I became a fan and actually enjoy the music. This is Cubicle Nate.
2: Hey, you're changing hearts and minds.
0: That's what we do for communities nationwide.
1: When I met Jason, I did not care for Van Hagar at all, but now I'm like, you know what? They got some solid grooves.
0: Mm-hmm. Okay, so you and I were talking about this. When you go out, if you want to turn me off on your restaurant almost immediately, because there's a place where my wife and I like to go to have drinks because it's on the water, but we don't eat there anymore because all their food is served a la carte.
1: I hate that.
0: I don't know why that pisses me off. That really angers me.
1: And, you know, I'm looking at craft breweries do this nonsense. I go to a lot of those, and they're always like, the burger doesn't come with fries.
0: It's always tots. You know, the tots are extra. Well, what about fries? Well, those are extra. You have to buy the fries on their own, too. Fries should be included with every meal, not an a la carte item. Universal, we all agree on that, right?
1: It's a fried potato. Why are you charging me $5 for this? It drives me insane, but then I start getting into it at the table with whoever I'm with, and they tire of hearing me complain about it quickly.
0: When you go out to eat, you're going out for a what?
1: Meal.
0: A meal, right?
1: Soup is not a meal, Jerry.
0: Everything should be a meal. It should have an entree. It should have the big part of the plate, and then a little part of the plate, and then a little part of the plate.
1: Yeah.
0: We all agree. Right? Fries should be included with the meal, not an a la carte item. Now, if you disagree, that's the person I want to hear from, 888-545-5655.
1: Like, I know that burgers are expensive anywhere you go. You know, a great hamburger anywhere is like $16-18.
0: Mm-hmm.
1: For that price,
0: put some stuff with it.
1: I'm upset about the price, but charging me extra for fries makes the price seem so much worse.
0: Mm-hmm. And part of it may be just the way that I eat, but I don't like to
1: eat. And don't serve them to me in a cone, and I don't want them in a little basket. Put them on the plate.
0: I like to take a couple of bites, and then a couple of bites of something else, and then a couple of bites of something else. I'm not somebody that just like gobbles the one part of the meal down first, and then another part of the meal down first. I like to kind of go around the horn a little bit.
1: No, you guys, tots piss me off so bad. I'd rather you just have a stinking bag of Lay's.
0: Oh, I like, there's a burger joint that we go to. It's just a dive bar burger joint that we go to, and they have fries or a bag of plain Lay's potato chips. I will take the Lay's potato chip every time because their burgers are huge, and I always get a medium, and so it just bleeds all over the basket. And so you shake your chips out, and then I don't know why this sounds disgusting all of a sudden, but then
1: all those chips
0: soak up all that blood.
1: Chips, bloody chips.
0: Yeah. Delicious. I love it. All right, one more, and then we got to take a break. I only want to hear from you if you disagree. 888-545-5655. The things we all agree on. I'm not tipping if I ordered my food standing up. This has been a very popular conversation over the past 6 years. Or whenever the hell COVID was, and everybody had their hand out and wanted a tip. Do we all agree? I'm not tipping on any food. I have to order standing up. Can I add a caveat? Coffee's not included.
1: Alcohol?
0: I don't think drinks count. Just straight food.
1: I was at a concert with my wife last weekend, and we went to the bar a lot. And so you're stuck tipping, you know, 15% on two beers, 15% on two beers. And then one time I went up there, it's been the same bartender all day, right? One time I went up there and I didn't tip. And my wife goes, really? But all the guy was doing was cracking open the can and handing it to me.
0: That's not much. That's not a ton of work.
1: No, like I went and got some to-go beers from one place a long time ago, and the guy literally twisted his body, handed me four cans out of the cooler, and then had the tip thing whipped around. There was no no-tip option. But I thought, if you're just twisting your body, like he's opening the can so I don't throw it at an artist on stage, like, that's not a tippable thing. But over the course of the festival, I was like $30, $40 deep of the guy cracking can fees.
0: When you go up and you order four beers, I mean, that's what? That's $30.
1: Yeah, but if you're mixing a drink and making a cocktail,
0: that's a $6 tip.
1: Yeah.
0: And if all you did, basically the only reason you're tipping at a bar for a reason like that is so that that guy pays attention to you the next time. Unfortunately, if you're only tipping, if the tab is $30, and you're tipping $6 on top of it, you're just like everybody else. You're not standing out. Actually have to go above and beyond that to make sure that you get that special treatment the next time.
1: But also, it's a festival, so I'm hitting the tip screen, and he's busy, so he's not even paying attention. So I could have tipped $500, and he wouldn't have known.
0: Yeah.
1: And what's he going to
0: do? There's no bells and whistles. Nobody's going to ring a bell for you.
1: But if I'm going to drink 8 beers during the show, what's he going to do? Crack my beer faster for me the next time?
0: All right, we'll get into some more of the universal truth.
1: Hey, this is not how angry I wanted to be on my birthday, Jason.
0: Today's your birthday?
1: It is my birthday.
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2: Here all morning long and you catch nothing, then what did you do?
3: Yeah, exactly. That's why I don't like it. At least I feel like I've put the effort in if I'm in a boat, right? You're like, things are sucking right now. Nobody's, you know, I'm not getting any fish that are biting, so let's drive over there. Nothing's biting here, let's drive over there. So it feels like I'm an active participant. I'm not just putting my worm in the water going, well, I hope somebody bites. You know, it's like sitting in a bar by yourself but not talking to girls. You're just sitting there with your worm in the water. I mean, you got to get up. You got to drive around that bar. You got to talk to those girls.
2: You're like the Bob Ross of analogies. That was beautiful. That was really nice. Swift, too.
3: Yeah, ain't nobody saying, hey, did you see that worm sitting over in the water doing nothing? You know, the other fishermen aren't saying that. Look at that worm over there. That's a tasty-looking worm, isn't it? No.
2: I used to be into fishing so much. I always had a pole, tackle box in my back seat and would just spot fish places. Someone stole my tackle box and I just quit. I haven't fished in like 30 years, says Uber Geek Gabe.
3: Yeah, I used to love fishing, man.
2: Man, I love fishing. I have a boat, but for whatever reason, it's become like camping for me. All the work to get there, and then put in all the work to haul everything back and put it away. It's just not worth it, says Jay Kyle.
3: Part of the problem is the fish that you catch where I live, they're not fish that I like. Like, I don't eat salmon. I can't eat salmon for some reason. It's one of those. I cannot eat it at all. I can't even smell it. It's terrible. But that seems like that's all those guys are catching off the pier, those big salmon. So I'm like, you think you get some perch rolling through here or something? Like, I don't want to be picky. I'm taking all these big salmon, throwing them back in the water. I'm like, ew, gross. I don't want those. You got some bluegill in here? What do you got? What was biting today?
2: We're going to catch tilapia. I eat a lot of that.
3: Is there some mahi-mahi in here?
2: Here, I'll bring, hey, you know what? We'll bring it back around again. You guys, when I was single, plenty of fish was my go-to for hooking up. So okay. Slayer Rick.
3: All right. All right, so what do you got to do to your Tinder bio if you want to get some matches? These are according to the women, obviously. Actually, some of these are pretty good. Some of them are kind of tired, I think. They do, once again, stress. And this is something that we learned years ago, and we thought, this is nonsense. What? That the number one thing that women don't want to see in any dating profile is you in a damn fish. And we said, that's the dumbest thing we've ever heard. How common is it? And then all these women started texting us and saying, it's like 70% of the guys. Their profile pictures of them holding a fish.
2: You know why? Because you think you look cool, so you think they're going to think you look cool.
3: I mean, if I was going to do it, I would have like a fishing pole and like a hook, and then I would put my wallet on the end of it, and then I would hold it out. I would be like, ah.
2: It's a big one.
3: It's a good day on the lake.
2: Yeah, but I think my version of a fish pick, because I don't fish, would be me flipping off the camera, hold a couple of long necks. Like, that's the same. I think I look cool doing that, but I don't think the women think I look very cool doing that.
3: Like a little trout poking out of my zipper. I'm like, there's my fish pick. Hey, that's actually a pretty good idea. That's hilarious. Yeah. What woman isn't going to laugh at that? That's my perch. Some other ideas to get your spice up your Tinder bio. Someday this cough is going to go away.
2: Were you mining on that last 3-day weekend? Were you down in the mines chipping at the coal?
3: Unfortunately, it's getting to the point now where I think

0: when this cough goes away, so do I. I think the cough is eventually just going to kill me. And that's the only thing that's going to stop this.
1: You've got me so scared because you've been dealing with this for weeks now that I've been taking Emergen-C every day. And like the last couple of days, I've been mowing lawns and dealing with allergies. And all I can think is, oh, God, I've got what he has. This is my summer.
0: Yeah, somebody texted a couple of weeks ago when I started getting sick and said, hey, man, I had that exact same thing. We had multiple people text that, and they said, yeah, it goes on for weeks. I just obsess over those texts that we got. Every time I cough, I said, well, only a few more weeks to go, and this will be gone. All right, so here's what you do on your Tinder profile. These are some things to put on there. This is a great, my favorite one. We'll just lead with that. When you're talking about yourself. Not from a family that runs 5Ks on holidays, FYI. That would pique my interest immediately.
1: Yep.
0: I'm like, all right, sense of humor and reality, I don't have to run. That's great. It's not one of those highly motivated families that wants to do dumb stuff on holidays when I should just be drinking and eating and taking it easy. This one's dumb. The most popular Tinder bios. A coffee-loving insert job title here, looking for someone to fall for. Let's go grab a cup. I think the coffee thing is tired and played out. I wouldn't do that. My passport's always within reach. Looking for someone who's down for spontaneous weekend trips and questionable airport purchases. It's the second half of that that grabs your attention, right?
1: It makes you want to ask a lot of questions. Where are you going? What are you doing? Where are you traveling? Are we traveling together? What's happening?
0: Questionable airport purchases. Mm-hmm. We've all made them. That's relatable. That's funny. Looking for someone who will never, ever suggest that we go hiking. Oh, you're setting yourself up. This has to be for a dude. This can't be for women because you're just going to get grossed out.
1: I met my husband on Tinder. We've been together for 12 years, and he said that my profile picture of me hanging a live perch over my mouth is what sold it for him. That's a funny thing. You know what?
0: Mm-hmm.
1: If you're a woman and you put a very like guy stereotypical picture up there, mm-hmm. that's funny.
0: Right. Yeah. Shirtless. You pull your shirt through the belt loop, right? That's what every guy does. He pulls his shirt through the belt loop, and he stands there. He's got holding up the fish like this. Now, if you're a woman, you do that. That's hilarious.
1: Yeah.
0: I love this one. And again, this is only for dudes. You cannot do this as a woman because you're going to get grossed out. This is what you lead with. Fill in the blank. Together we could ... Again, guys are only going to say gross stuff if a woman puts that out there, mm-hmm. right? Looking for new songs for my commute. Hit me up with the best thing on your playlist.
1: I would never say gross things because then a woman could just call me on the carpet, make me back it up, and I would have to say, I can't, I was being gross.
0: That was a different me. That was a me alone by myself. She's feeling like, real chesty.
1: She's like, yeah, come on over, take me to Pound Town. I'm like, I don't even know where that's at. I've never been. I think I drove by it once.
0: Best I can do is Round Town. That's it.
1: I'm going to take you to Pound Burbs.
0: All right, 888-545.
1: Yeah, big man. You going to show me a real night? I'm not. I will not. My biggest fear ever. All she's got to do is just poke a little bit. And my whole house of cards will fall down completely.
0: Crumbles.
1: Yep.
0: And she calls me out for being a coward, and then she sends those texts to my mother. Is this the boy you raised? Yeah, that's him.
1: Mm-hmm.
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3: Good news for Stephen Colbert's Ben & Jerry flavor, his Americone dream. Just because Stephen Colbert's show is over, the ice cream will live on. How long do you think the Stephen Colbert ice cream has been on shelves?
4: 5 years.
3: Since 2007. The Americone Dream debuted, first launched in 2007. Americone Dream has become a grocery store staple, both dairy and non-dairy versions. Ben & Jerry's has announced that they will be changing the logo. They're taking the Stephen Colbert suit and tie image away for a more casual photo, removing any references to his hosting role as well. Caramel swirled flavor remains one of Ben & Jerry's top selling flavors. More good news. They'll be supporting
4: 2007. So he got like when he instantly got the Colbert Report, probably, huh?
3: Proceeds from the flavor will continue supporting charitable causes through the Stephen Colbert Americone Dream Fund. So you're helping out a great cause. I'm going to throw this in with food, even though it isn't food. Ask any professional athletes if they have any superstitions. They'll say, no, not really. And then they'll give you about 12 different superstitions that they have. Pre-game rituals, post-game rituals.
4: Uber Geek Gabe, I was so excited to go to Crumble Cookie for the first time. And then we ordered it. Then it popped up on the screen and all my excitement melted away. I've been thought of nothing but them being poo-poo baby diapers since. Tip? I complain about it now. Oh, because they asked for a tip right there at the screen. He thinks they suck now.
3: I mean, there are a lot of useless jobs at Crumble, right? We've talked about the guy that opens the box at the end of the routine, right? Everybody does their little bit, and then at the end, the guy puts the box on the counter, and then he opens it up like it's the briefcase in Pulp Fiction, right? He's like, whoa.
4: Has anyone ever said, no, that's not good?
3: No, never. You know, it's the same stupid, you know.
4: You're like, this isn't my order at all.
3: It's the same stupid thing that they do at Dairy Queen when they turn the blizzard upside down. You're like, can we just skip the show? I don't need the show. All right. I trust that you've put 6 cookies in that box. Just hand me the box, would you? I trust that my blizzard's not going to fall out of my lap. You know why I trust it? Because I'm not going to turn it upside down. There's no reason for that ice cream to fall out of it.
4: I'm not going to roll this Jeep on the way out of the drive-thru.
3: Right. And if I do, that blizzard is the least of my worries. Yep. I can't believe I just pissed away a $7 blizzard. I'm not that busy, but still, it's aggravating. It's not like you're wasting my time. Oh, what am I going to do if I just had that 18 seconds back when he was opening the box at Crumble? I don't like the theater of the whole thing. It is unnecessary. When it comes to sports superstition, this is probably the grossest one. A young lady by the name of Hannah Wells, she plays for the University of Texas NCAA women's softball team. She's got a new one. Since she was a little girl, she believed if she sees a ladybug, she eats it for good luck.
4: Bold. All right.
3: So
4: I'm going to consume the luck. It'll be part of me.
3: She doesn't go out and actively hunt ladybugs over the course of her day on game days, but she does say anytime she sees a ladybug, she will eat it. The proof is in the pudding. She had her ladybug the other day while playing in Kentucky in the SEC tournament, and she hit a home run. And she said she hit the home run just minutes after ingesting a gross, quote-unquote, tasty, lucky ladybug.
4: Do you just swallow whole or do you crunch?
3: You got to swallow it whole, right?
4: I would think. Former DQ employee here. It's actually mandatory. We flip the blizzard. We have to do it.
3: I know. It says right there on the sticker. If they don't flip it over, your next one's free. Now they only have to flip one. They used to have to flip every single one of them, but now it's like they flip one and they're like, good? I'm like, yeah, I'm good.
4: You guys, if your blizzard falls out when it's turned upside down, it's free. Yeah, I would hope.
3: Yeah.
4: Here it is almost. Yeah, there it goes.
3: All of that says that on the sticker. It's still stupid, I guess. That's the bottom line. And I'm not going to call somebody out. I'll be like, oh, it's free! It's free! I don't want to be that guy. Blah!
4: Well, so what's the crumble?
3: You're bad at your job.
4: So the crumble policy with the box reveal, is there one, or are they just something they do?
3: I think they just show it to you. That's just all part of the whole thing. I don't know.
4: The first time I went to Crumble Cookie, when the one opened by my house, I didn't know anything about this. So all
3: I reached in, holy crap,
4: they're so proud. She's like this. She opens the box. She's like, see? And I'm like, yeah, pretty good.
3: Next time they open the box, I'm going to reach in and just take one and take a bite, and I'm going to put it back in the box and be like, all right, you can close it up now. Yeah, I don't know what you're supposed to do. You just nod. It's so dumb. You're like,
4: Perfect.
3: That's what I came here for.
4: Maybe, man, can you make a minor adjustment? I don't want that one next to this one. Do something different.
3: It looks considerably smaller than the rest of them, and I don't care. I don't like the jib or the cut of that cookie. Well, I want you to send that one back. Tell one of those other 14 people you have working back there. You'll notice that with Crumble too, if you've never been there, is they have so many people working there. Totally unnecessary. But I remember when Crumble first started, you know, when Crumble Cookie first started getting popular and, you know, was only like in major markets. And so whenever, you know, like my daughter had a tournament, a sports tournament, if it was in a big enough city, we would have to hunt down the Crumble. Like the girls would make us hunt down the Crumble cookies because their social media awareness at the time. I mean, that's what made Crumble Cookie what it is. Was, you know, that was the first place that ever had a designated selfie area where you would take your cookies and you would get, you know, you would pose
4: genius
3: in front of. Yeah. And I thought at the time, I said, that is the stinking smartest thing I've ever seen. And because what do the girls do? They all get their pictures taken with their Crumble cookies and it's got the Crumble cookie
4: they're
3: thing.
4: Doing all your advertising for
3: you. As soon as you get in the car, what do? They're putting them on Instagram. Like, that's so smart. You know, for a simple country mouse, that's pretty stinking smart. Mm-hmm. Good for them. All right, it's a baby pump day. It's got baby in the title. Get it to us. 888-545-5655. What are the manliest smells?
4: Wood chips. Gasoline.
3: What smell do you associate with being a man?
4: Vicks VapoRub.
3: The 12-year-old kid in you just wants to scream, farts? It's probably farts. Farts is the answer. Body odor. Beer burps. I don't like hugging Grandpa at the end of the day. He has beer burps.
4: Yep.
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2: Do you want to be thrown out somewhere in nature, or do you want to be at home in an urn, you know, where you're safe and warm? You and I are both indoor cats, and I told my wife before, I said, just put me in an urn and then just put it on the mantle and put some googly eyes on it to let everybody know that I'm still watching. I see what's going on around here. My wife is like, no, you get a coffin and cold earth. I'm like, no, that's not it. You can't do that to me.
3: The fact that she still wants to disregard your dying wish is remarkable.
2: But if you could pick a cool urn, what would you have your urn be? Like, my buddy passed away about 10 years ago, and he is in this awesome Chicago Cubs urn. You know, it's like this big.
3: What does an urn like that run you?
2: I don't know. I want to ask, but I think I don't think you can ask that question. I'm like, hey, what did you put Jeff in? How much was that? How much was that cool urn? I don't know if that's an appropriate question, but it's cool. It's like, it's funny because it's like this big and this big, but he's like a regular size guy. Like, I see what they put my dad in, and my dad was kind of a regular size guy except tall, and his little box is only about this big. But my buddy Jeff's like in a huge urn. So I don't know if there's a lot of room in there. I don't know if they just didn't do as good of a job like they did on my dad. Maybe they cooked him a little longer. I don't know. But if you could pick what you wanted to go with.
3: John says, I respect it, but you got to ask where he got it, now, not how much. Then you go to the website or wherever and you kind of dig on your own.
2: Say that again? He wanted what now?
3: You don't ask how much the urn was. You say, wow, I like that urn.
2: Oh, okay.
3: Where did you get it?
2: Yeah.
3: And she's like, urns.
2: Yeah, urns are us. Everybody knows that.
3: Hey, could you imagine working at a store that sells only urns? You're going to work every day. Everyone's in a bad mood. Everyone's super sad.
2: I think this guy is onto something because this man, his name is Dan Madden. He's been a funeral director for 23 years. He owns an Ohio-based Stark Memorial Funeral Home. Now he's decided to, wait a minute, why don't we get a little bit wacky with our caskets and our urns? He says, you know, it doesn't have to be a heavy thing. It could be fun. It could be flashy. How about a hot pink casket or a bowling pin-shaped urn? All right, that's pretty cool. I think, this guy's got to be printing money. If you go to Fash Urns website, F-A-S-H Urns, you can now buy just about everything, you know, from butterflies to Star Wars-themed vessels for your remains.
3: All right, we have two people. One, I'm looking up custom Chicago Cubs urns right now, looking at it between 90 and 300. Then Danimal says, when my pops passed, I got him a Cubs urn. It was $1,200.
2: See, this one looks like a $1,200 one because it's an urn, and then there's like a wooden thing that it sits in, too. This is a big deal. Yeah. This guy's website has garnered millions of social media views, showcasing the cool things that he's done, including cheetah print coffins, or caskets, right? They're caskets, unless, okay. A quick scroll through his TikTok and Instagram pages. He's known as Dan the Funeral Man. He's got 80,000 followers, shows the Undertaker playfully strutting around and posing with everything from hot pink cheetah-printed urns, biodegradable turtle-shaped urns, and brightly colored coffins for his Fash Urns show series.
3: Jojo, my dad died this year. My stepmom insisted that everybody get a little piece of his ashes. She gave me a small heart-shaped thing. Kind of creeps me out. My sister had some of the ashes made into a ring. I don't know.
2: Yeah, I don't know what
3: I don't know. I don't want to be put into an urn, but I also don't want my ashes scattered anywhere. Because then I'm out there. I don't want to be out there.
2: It might snow. It might get cold. It might rain. I don't know.
3: Yeah.
2: I'm not an all-weather remains.
3: No, but being in an urn seems kind of restrictive, like constricting.
2: Can you take the cap off every once in a while? Maybe let me breathe out a little bit. When you open the windows in your house, they call it burp in your house. Could you burp the urn every once in a while on a nice sunny day?
3: Because, like, no one looks at the ashes unless they're spilled, so you're going to be sealed in there, right?
2: Mm-hmm. Yeah, it's in a bag. What, you never open your dad's box?
3: No.
2: Oh, it's, no, you open
3: still,
2: it up?
3: He's still in the box the postal carrier delivered him in.
2: Yeah, no, open it up, and there's a bag in there that's got a heavy tie on it, and then you can untie the tie, and, you know, I scoop some out every once in a while and put them in a pill bottle whenever on vacation, and then, you know, chuck his urns in the ocean wherever we're at. Not nearly as often as I should. Usually I forget. I'm like, oh. But yeah, that's surprisingly heavy.
3: Yeah, dude.
2: It's shockingly heavy.
3: I guarantee you that's why we've never opened the box, because then once you look at the ashes, you have to do something with them. And I don't think any of us know what we want to do with it. So the easiest thing to do is nothing.
2: He didn't like tell you anything or just give you some sort of a roadmap?
3: No, he died rather suddenly. So.
2: Oh, okay.
3: He wasn't real talkative when I was speaking to him toward the end.
2: He's like, yo, dump me in an ashtray in some dive bar up in the UP. That's a pretty good idea, too. Remember that time you wrote that book with your brother about the bars in the UP?
3: Well, yeah.
2: Yeah, so obviously he loves bars in the UP. Maybe there's something you could do there.
3: But again, you missed my point. The easiest thing to do is nothing.
2: Ignore it.
3: Yeah.
2: Yeah.
3: Push it down, push it down, push it way down.
2: All right, 888-545-5655.
3: You just said scattering a little bit on vacation is heavy. I don't want heavy. I want nothing.
2: No, I don't mean heavy like emotionally. I mean like it's remarkable how heavy that little pill bottle is.
3: Really?
2: Yeah, like I use a prescription pill bottle because that's what every customs agent wants you to take through, you know, TSA. Oh, yeah,
3: prescription thing of powder.
2: Yeah, a prescription bottle full of powder.
3: No, this is mesquite cocaine.
2: Tucked down into the tip of some tennis shoes. It looks like
3: my dad, after he passed, ruined like 9 of my vacations. Spent them all with gloved hands up my fanny.
2: It appears that you were trying to hide this pill bottle.
3: Well, I don't want to explain to you what it is, so I just put it in somewhere you would also put drugs.
2: Yeah. Which I think you could travel with cremated remains. You just have to have the paperwork to do it, I think.
3: Hey, don't they call them cremains, too?
2: I don't know. I researched it because I was scared the first time I was going to do it. So, yeah. So the only obvious thing I could come up with was like, yeah, I'll take my GERD medication and put it in a... This also looks terrible because I took all of my pills and I put them in a Ziploc bag and then put those into my luggage.
3: What are you just asking? It flagged?
2: Yeah. Nothing happened, though. And so now I just put the cremated remains in the pill bottle and then I put it in with the rest of the bottles.
3: I think most TSA agents, most of them, don't really care.
2: Oh, no, I checked that bag.
3: If you're going somewhere to do drugs.
2: Yeah, I checked the bag. I put them in the check baggage. I don't carry them with me. Because I don't want that embarrassment of them flagging me and taking me aside, going, you know, shaking it up. They're like, well, you got a powdery substance in this pill bottle. I'm like, yeah, that's pops.
3: Then they realize that Jason's on the phone with Jason Bateman at the airport, and he's just doing everything he's told.
2: Right. Yeah, what was that scene in True Romance at the end when he's shouting out the code word for the police to come in? I don't want to do this anymore. All right, 888-545-5655. We'll get back into some more of those after the top of the hour.
3: You know what? Scatter me in the woods on some teenager's porno fort.
2: And they don't have those anymore.
3: Oh.
2: Mold me into a hard drive, an external hard drive loaded with pornography. And then leave me in the woods. Yeah. They'll throw me on a thumb drive and throw me in a parking lot.
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2: We learned a couple of minutes ago, 6 out of 10 young adults have moved back home after leaving. They call them boomerang kids.
3: They would say you can't go home again. Turns out you can. It's pretty nice around here. Better furniture and a better internet. Food aplenty.
2: You'll be shocked, kids. If you haven't moved out of the house yet for the first time, you'll be shocked how nice that house becomes once you're gone. Uh-huh. I never moved back in. Once I moved out, then I was done. I never boomeranged. But I did notice it, you know, at one point when I was, I don't know, like 17 or 18, you know, I moved out of my mom's house and I moved in with my dad. And then I noticed that, boy, everything at my mom's house sure got real nice when I was gone. And my brother sure had it real easy once I was gone.
3: After an entire childhood of being told that the cable doesn't extend far enough for us to get cable television, my dad promptly dug a trench that went from the house all the way out to the back of the yard, laid cable for a satellite dish, and lo, many, many channels fell upon the Kluck household.
2: Same thing happened to my wife when she was growing up. Her dad kept saying, there's no cable, there's no cable.
3: They always say it stops down there, like down the road, like that's where it stops.
2: Yeah.
3: Well, and what do you mean it stops?
2: And somehow, as soon as she left, all of a sudden, wait a minute, it may have been a satellite dish. It may have been a satellite dish. But she lived in this weird neighborhood. I mean, it was a full neighborhood. There were like 2,000 homes in this neighborhood, and it was out in the middle of nowhere. And like the closest gas station was like 10 minutes away. What a lousy place to put a neighborhood. You should put a neighborhood around some stuff.
3: Yeah.
2: Yeah, it's a really weird neighborhood. But I noticed that when I moved out of my mom's house, all of a sudden that huge, remember those huge big screen televisions? You know, the great big huge ones?
3: Yeah.
2: As soon as I moved out, they got a new one. And so the old one went to my brother's room. And all of a sudden, he got a self-propelled mower. Like, they just piled on everything that they'd been mm-hmm. withholding from me my entire childhood. And they decided to reward my brother. So kids, just keep that in mind. You know, when you do come back, it's a much nicer place.
3: I'm sure the portions were heftier at dinner time.
2: It's like
3: more to go around. There were some lefties for nibbling on later.
2: It's like the difference between the hotels you check in at 21 versus the hotels you check in at 28, 35, 45, right? The hotels get nicer. You're like, wow, there's some really nice amenities around here now.
3: When it starts, it's motels.
2: Uh-huh. No. You just drive right up to the door.
3: Yeah.
2: According to this survey, 60% of young adults have moved back home at some point, but they don't see it as a failure. No matter how many times your dad tells you, loser, most don't see it as a failure. Out of the 60% that have boomeranged back home, what percentage have done it multiple times?
3: These are my fellow elites.
2: These are your people.
3: Yeah.
2: How many?
3: I'm going to say half of that percentage.
2: No. Only 15%. You're a very small percentage.
3: That's why they call us the elites. Mm.

0: Three out of four say living with family or in transitional housing is a smart financial strategy. It is not a setback.
1: You guys, when me and my sister were kids, we had a wood-burning stove, no air conditioning. As soon as I moved out of the house, we suddenly got a gas furnace and central air because I found out my sister would not help chop wood, says the FedEx man. Oh, you could have just not helped chop wood.
0: All you had to do was stand up for yourself?
1: Mm-hmm.
0: I know my rights. All you had to do was stand up for yourself, and they would have backed down. That quickly, huh?
1: Is it a boomerang, or is it they just moved next door? They're over at our house for dinner almost every night.
0: That's really funny.
1: Man, my parents did that same thing to me with my younger siblings. Only instead of cable, it was a giant trampoline. It's all I had ever wanted as a kid.
0: I can feel the anger.
1: Yeah. My parents magically got a dishwasher and air conditioning when I moved out. That should tell all of us about what financial burdens we were growing up. Our parents' quality of life improved when we left.
0: Oh, yeah, absolutely. Yeah, I noticed when nobody's home and my wife and I are empty nesters because the youngest two are off at college. Dude, it seems like I got a huge pay raise. 62% of Americans say the negative stigma that goes, comes with moving back home has faded compared to previous generations.
1: Oh, I bet it's faded, but I bet you still feel it. I don't remember dignity warming me as I brought all my things back into my... You know what the weird thing was, too?
0: I'm sure you hear the snide comments quietly.
1: Yeah.
0: Not only, you know what?
1: Girls you're trying to date.
0: Yeah, it wouldn't be the comments coming from my parents. I'd be like, hey, man, you signed up for this. You had me. You know, whatever that juvenile argument is. It would be the snide comments from my siblings. That would be the toughest one. My friends, if my friends are bagging on me about it, I'm like, hey, man, the same thing could happen to you. Be quiet.
1: The first time one of your brothers or sisters drops the, well.
0: What are you doing here?
1: well. You're like, oh.
0: What's with the luggage? Are you on vacation?
1: And I remember, too, things were going poor for me because every time I moved back home, I'd bring less and less with me. Like the last time, I literally had the homeless bindle from yesterday.
0: Do we have to make a second trip? No. We're good.
1: Mm-mm.
0: I got it all. It's all in the car. All of it. Everything I own is in the car. It's in the car right now.
1: Even when I moved here to do the show, my final last goodbye at my parents' house. I moved.
0: You don't know that.
1: I moved. Oh yeah, my wife leaves me.
0: You're
1: guess
0: one
1: I'm
0: trial
1: going.
0: Separation away from doing it again.
1: I can't decide if I want to live in my mom's basement, if that ever happens, or take over the garage. But the garage has the chicken coop in it now, so I think it's got a little less friendly for me.
0: Wait a minute. Why would you live? How would you live in a garage? She's got to have more than one bedroom, right? Is it just one bedroom?
1: No, she's got more than one bedroom.
0: Oh, they take a bedroom.
1: Yeah, but I need my own space.
0: It's funny.
1: Listen to my music and play my drums.
0: I really appreciate the fact that this isn't a new conversation in your head. Clearly, you've had this before.
1: Well, I'm already mowing the lawn. May as well live there. My wife throws me out. I think my mom would think it's the greatest thing that's ever happened to her because suddenly she has a live-in maintenance man. Chores are getting done.
0: Schneider.
1: I'm doing anything to try to stay busy. And keep those evil thoughts at bay.
0: You know, just walk around the house, kind of survey the rooms a little bit, be like, I don't know, that's a little small for my taste.
1: Or if I really wanted to flip things on their head, my wife does throw me out, I'll move into my mother-in-law's house and be like, guess who's back?
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0: The Bear.
3: Drumeo is what got my husband into Sleep Token. I'm just saying, says Nin Girl. That's a risk you might run. I'm never visiting that format ever.
4: Drumeo. Not even once.
3: No.
4: I don't think. As much as
3: I come back into work on Monday, I'm like, Jason, we sleeping on Sleep Token?
4: I'll take that chance. As great as Drumeo is, I don't think, you know.
3: Jason will take his chance with heroin to be a weekend warrior.
4: Right. I think the chances of me picking up Sleep Token are pretty stinking slim. What is Sleep Token doing on there anyway? What was a Sleep Token video?
3: I don't know. Every time somebody suggests a song that we play and it sucks, everyone else comes out of the woodwork. Well, it's not the right song. But if that happens with every song,
4: then they don't have any right songs.
3: Yeah.
4: They're all left songs. Left Behind by the Jason Lee and Klug Show. Universal Truths. Anybody that calls their opinion my truth, that drives me crazy.
3: Ooh, R. Gibby says they're dropping Alex Van Halen in the Hot for Teacher intro today on Drumeo.
4: By they, you mean Chad Smith?
3: Yeah.
4: Oh, that's cool, man. Yeah, he's just a cool dude. I just like him. He has that super cool, chill vibe. I like that guy. I like him as a person. I think he's very entertaining. But yeah, go watch that Who video, the Won't Get Fooled Again. It's something else. And then when they do that, you know, the keyboard part's like, do-do-do-do-do-do-do-do. He uses that opportunity to break the song down. So it's still playing in the background, but there's no drums in it. And then, of course, he picks up the sticks with a da-da-da-da-da-da-da-da. Yeah, anytime somebody's voicing their opinion, you're like, well, my truth. And you're like, no, that's your opinion. That's not truth. Baby. A truth can be proven. Now prove your opinion and show me that it's true.
3: Or when anybody calls something a journey, that you can lump it with the same thing of the truth. Like, it's not, you're just doing something, man. Just shut up.
4: It's just your life. That's what it is. It's your life. You don't have to throw that out there.
3: But I also, like, sometimes I have to take a step back from that and remind myself that I don't need to do that because I have a radio show I get to do that on every day for 4 hours. Anything that comes to my mind, I can talk about, let everybody know about. So I don't know what it's like to feel the need to have my voice heard. Like, if no one listened to me all day, every day, I would probably do that kind of stuff. So I have to remind myself, like, well, I do get to yammer on for 20-some-odd hours a week.
4: What'd you say?
3: All I want is to have my voice heard on my birthday.
4: Today's your birthday?
3: It is. Can you believe it?
4: People.
3: Also, I did notice that your birthday back in January, the studio was decorated. There were gifts. It was a big to-do. I came in today, and there's...
4: I'm here!
3: I was expecting a little dog and pony. I got no show. Nothing.
4: I didn't even notice that. You're right. Where was the birthday committee on that one?
3: I dropped
4: it. You didn't get jacked.
3: Nothing. You had your face printed up and put all over the station. There were ribbons. We left the decorations up for like 3 months.
4: Hey.
3: Yep.
4: Hey, you might be onto something here.
3: So today was off to a real special start.
4: See, you always find a way to make it sad. You could have left that out and I never would have noticed.
3: Well, I wanted you to notice because I noticed.
4: That breaks my heart for you, says Drum Love.
3: Yeah. I
4: know. Well, now... Oh, I thought the birthday committee had just texted me. I guess not. Some mutter jab. Okay, well, maybe there is a reason that Warren keeps score. LOL. Well, now I'm sad.
3: It's all right, though. Hey, probably double up for next year. Maybe I'll walk out of the studio when the show's over. There'll be a big surprise party.
4: Somebody, I don't even know what this means. Wait, wasn't The Who like one of the biggest bands of the 70s? I think that the drummer that you were mentioning is one of the prominent figures of that era, ain't he? The only person to take on The Who afterwards was Jimi Hendrix. Correct me if I'm wrong. There's only a few bands that want to play after The Who played, says 90s John. I don't know, maybe. I really don't know what you're getting at, I'll be honest with you.
3: I think in their day, the Who were a big deal, but historically, as time has marched on, they've kind of become third tier of that era. Like, you know,
4: Beatles, back in, Stones, and the Who, right?
3: Zeppelin.
4: Oh, well, there's your Mount Rushmore, right, for the 60s and 70s bands?
3: Yeah, so the Who kind of gets, you know, kicked aside.
4: I don't even know what this means. I'm sick of everything that's made out of polyester these days. I want cotton so my skin can breathe. Are we wearing a lot of polyester?
3: I'm an all-cotton boy today. You're an all-cotton boy today, too.
4: Yeah, I don't...
3: I felt your shirt, and it was...
4: Okay. Stop being weird. I guess I don't know what polyester feels like, I guess. If I think polyester, I think...
3: No, if you wore a jersey. Cubs jersey. Polyester.
4: Really?
3: Polyester.
4: Those are wildly uncomfortable. I always wear an undershirt under any... polyester, I guess, that I wear. When I think polyester, I always think of those suits that you had when you were a kid that looked like grandma's couch.
3: Yeah, no, like, they're doing remarkable things, like basketball shorts, polyester.
4: I thought those were just plastic, I'll be honest with you. I've had enough with coffee that it has so much crap added to it that it's not really even coffee anymore. It's closer to Pepsi than it is.
3: Whoa, slow your coffee. Roll. Some of us enjoy that.
4: Yeah, I've gotten into, I'm not big on coffee creamers, but I've gotten into the caramel macchiato coffee creamer. So I use that every day. It's pretty great. I like it.
3: The Starbucks pistachio cream cold brew, tip top. During the week, I like coffee black, no additives whatsoever, but on the weekend... give me the foo-foo coffee. I don't know, Starbucks, what are your seasonal offerings? Oh, you know what? I bet I'm going to open my app today and get a free drink because it's my birthday.
4: Today's your birthday?
3: Starbucks remembered and got
4: me
3: a gift.
4: I'm looking around the studio. Yeah. I don't see any indication that it could be your birthday.
3: You had streamers and ribbons hanging. Somebody broke in the night before your birthday back in January. A cold winter night, by the way. Going out after the sun had set and it's freezing out. Decorated the entire studio. There were gifts. You had liquor bottles as far as the eye could see.
4: I think the
3: shot glasses that are still sitting at your desk, I'd noticed.
4: The what?
3: Those two shot glasses you have on your desk.
4: You are so weird, man. You are so weird.
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4: 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Hey, it's Heather Rooney with 98.9 The Bear. 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
5: 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According to the More More Institute of Health and Wellness, 100% of Fort Wayne residents reported increased levels of fun after shopping at 20 past 4 and more. Local analysts are calling it the More Fun Phenomenon. 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
6: 100% more fun?
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0: say, Alexa, play 98.9 The Bear. 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
3: 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Local analysts are calling it the More Fun Phenomenon. 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
0: Jason Lee and Cluck in the Morning. 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